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It's Mackenzie Hart, your host of the Hot 96 Tonight Show. Thanks for tuning in. 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Up next.

0: other weddings in general. 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
1: I will not be doing that.
0: Okay.
1: I don't have, like, really bad blood. 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

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Certified lover boys, certified pedophiles. 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

slaves. Atlanta was the mecca, building railroads and trains. 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
4: 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Your

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Thanks for being here. Welcome. If you're just joining us, you can connect with me all the time on social. So be sure to add me, follow me, all the things. I'll return the favor. Get hype with Mackenzie and Hype Hop Dance Finish. You can also text in.

0: 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Okay. Do you think it's okay to invite an ex or an old flame that you had from back in the day?
1: I will not be doing that.
0: Okay.
1: I don't have, like, really bad blood. Well, you know.
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1: I don't have, like, really bad blood. 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
1: You see that girl? 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I just...

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1: Are baby showers for women only? It's Clay McKenzie here in the Hot 96 Morning Show. I'm trying to figure that out because, one, I'm having a baby in September.
2: Correct.
1: And two, we are trying to put down a list of people that are going to be invited to this baby shower. But all I've ever known on the man side of it is that women go to this.
2: For sure. Yeah.
1: But I don't know if men go to this.
2: I'd say, like, historically, bridal showers, baby showers have been around the bride or the mother.
1: Right.
2: So it is a lot of girls.
1: Yes.
2: But I feel like a more modern approach that's happening now is like a couple's shower.
1: Right.
2: Because you're both the parents.
1: Right.
2: And a lot of times I feel like the husband or the father or the partner, whatever, is like included in some way. Like they come to like open the gifts and say thank you.
1: Right.
2: Type thing. But either way.
1: I know that if it's going to be just women only,
2: mm-hmm.
1: then the guys usually have what they call a diaper party.
2: I've seen that.
1: They get the boys together, they get some beers, and the only way that they can join in with the future dad is if they have diapers to bring.
2: Right, because what are you going to use when you have a baby?
1: Diapers.
2: Absolutely.
1: Tons of diapers.
2: Yes.
1: So I might have that.
2: Cool.
1: Right, but I do plan on being at this baby shower because, you know.
2: It's also your baby.
1: Yeah, I want to be part of it. I want to be part of this baby's life.
2: I mean, you went halfsies, so like yeah, exactly. you deserve to be there. Yeah.
1: Yes. Going to share my last name. But I think historically it's been women, but I could be wrong. I don't know how any other baby showers have gone down. I've never been to a baby shower personally.
2: Yeah.
1: Never been invited. That's your fault, not mine. But I'm trying to figure out, like, if guys do go to this, what do? They just, like, stick around and... I really don't know. What do you do at a baby shower?
2: Yeah.
1: Honestly. If you have ever been to a baby shower, you're a guy, text in 82474 and let me know what you did. Maybe it was your baby's baby shower,
2: sure.
1: or maybe you were just invited just because, but are they meant for women only, or am I missing something? Call us 812-491-9468, text in 82474, Top 96. Other weddings in general.
2: Okay.
1: Do you think it's okay to invite an ex or an old flame that you had from back in the day?
2: I will not be doing that.
1: Okay.
2: I don't have like really bad blood.

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2: Sean wrote us on Facebook Messenger about his dilemma, so let's go ahead and see what he's got to deal with. Sean says, my wedding is just over 2 weeks away, and my best man has just spilled his plan to pull a surprise at the reception. And it seems he thinks surprising his girlfriend with a proposal is the perfect way to make our wedding reception, which he says, extra special. And I told him this was a horrible idea, and it's a one-way ticket to get on my future wife's you're dead to me list when he tries to make our moment all about him. Well, so far, he seems all in on this plan, but I'm considering him disinviting him if he plans to go through with this. But is kicking him out of the ceremony too extreme, or am I justified in thinking this? Your thoughts on this, Mackenzie? But before we get to your thoughts, I want you to know you left for Hype Hop after we got this message, and I was actually able to track this guy down and say, look, we need to talk to this guy. We need to talk to the best man, and let's see what is on his mind, because we got Sean's side of the story.
3: Right.
2: So now we need this guy's. So listen in.
3: Okay.
4: All right. So I guess Sean wrote to you guys about what I wanted to do at his wedding. And honestly, I don't see what the problem is. I think it's a great idea to propose to my girlfriend there. It's like the day is going to be filled with love anyway. Like, why not add like another memorable moment, you know?
2: Yeah, but why does it have to be at his wedding? Couldn't you have done that somewhere else? You know, make the moment more about you and your girlfriend?
4: I mean, like, I could have, but Sean and I have been close friends for years, and his fiance and my girl have been friends for a long time, too, so I kind of think it's going to be special, you know?
2: Yeah, it could, but I feel like it doesn't sound like Sean is very on board with the idea. Maybe ask him a long time ago, like way back before, you know, maybe just a couple weeks before the start of the wedding.
4: Well, I got the ring like a month ago. And so, I mean, it seemed like a fun idea. And I know like people propose at weddings all the time. Like, is this like, what's one more going to hurt, you know?
2: So thoughts, Mackenzie, after hearing this phone call.
3: I don't know if you want to know my thoughts.
2: I do.
3: You do?
2: That's why I'm asking.
3: Okay.
2: I got to know. What's in your mind?
3: Wow. Yeah, this guy has a lot of nerve. Mm-hmm. I was going to say a different word, but a lot of nerve. He's got a lot of nerve. Wow. Okay, so I'm having a moment.
2: He really wants to propose to his girlfriend at his friend's wedding. Obviously, friend Sean is not about it. He's like, dude, you're going to make my wife so mad.
3: So we've all seen this in a video. Like, that's where I think he's getting this idea from, right? We've all seen it happen. So yes, it exists. It has been done. But why? Why was it done? It is the bride and groom's day to be selfish.
2: Yes.
3: It is their one wedding, hopefully, right? We all want to get married one time, be in love forever.
2: Right.
3: That's the goal.
2: The perfect world.
3: I get that you're like, the day is already filled with love. Right.
2: But not yours.
3: It's memories of the people that are getting married. And everyone should be involved in those memories, but it is like their day. It is their special moment. I don't care if you just love the drama of it and you've like created this vision in your head of how like smooth it's going to go and how everyone's going to be so happy for you guys. Not the time. And also, oh yeah, I just got the ring a month ago. Like, let me just throw this little situation together. Super, like,
2: he planned it out. So
3: bad idea. Bad idea. If Tyler would have told me like, yeah, I just kind of got your ring and then like threw together a little shebang, I would be like, don't tell me that story.
2: Right.
3: I don't want to, like, say you spent a year planning, you know what I mean?
2: If you have an opinion or maybe some advice for this guy, maybe give us a call. 812-491-9468. Text in 82474. He's right. They're having people that have proposed at weddings, but maybe first of all, ask first, or, you know, who knows? Maybe someone's got the right advice out there. What do you think? 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
1: A lot of weird stuff happened in 2025, and we've got a list of things that nurses, doctors have all told that they found in people.
2: Jeez.
1: 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This is fun, McKenzie.
2: This kind of stuff gives me the heebie-jeebies. I'm sorry.
1: This is how we have fun around here.
2: This is why I work in radio, and I'm not a doctor.
1: I appreciate all the work that doctors and nurses do, because we get stories like this, and they have seen it all.
2: Yeah, y'all don't want me in the medical field.
1: No.
2: Mm-mm.
1: No. As a guy that grew up with a mother as a nurse.
2: Yeah.
1: A mother-in-law that works in the medical field.
2: Right.
1: Sister-in-law, a wife. Like, I hear it.
2: Dang. You probably hear all the stories.
1: Oh, my God. Years and years of just nightmares.
2: Ugh.
1: Nightmares. But we're not, you know, we're not doing any HIPAA violations, so we're cool.
2: Yeah.
1: We'll keep it vague.
2: No
1: names have been listed, but we've got nurses and doctors that have released a list of things they have found in people's rear end, McKenzie.
2: You're joking.
1: I'm not. A dog's chew toy. We don't know how these things got up there, but that's what they found. They found these things up there.
2: I don't get it.
1: We're not going to assume what they've done to do this and what they were intending to do.
2: How embarrassing.
1: Oh,
2: as an adult, you walk in to the ER and you're like, listen, here's where we're at.
1: Listen, buddy.
2: Here's the situation. Please don't ask questions, but I have a dog toy up my butt.
1: 10 points if it's got a squeaker in it.
2: I'm dead.
1: I keep squeaking when I walk, doctor. I don't know what's happening.
2: Hey. You're like a 10-year-old boy.
1: I love
2: right
1: it.
2: Now.
1: I'm just a dude. A sandal. They found a sandal up there. Wow.
2: Ouch.
1: That's talent, actually. Talent.
2: I don't get it.
1: Doctor, my sandal's up there.
2: Were you dared? Like,
1: you got kicked? How hard did you get kicked?
2: For real.
1: Uncooked pasta. That's also talent.
2: I'm so confused.
1: What kind of pasta? Was it spaghetti?
2: Yeah, that's the real question.
1: Was it angel hair? Was it tortellini?
2: I don't even want to think about this
1: anymore. Was it ribbon pasta? Elbow?
2: Clay!
1: I'm just asking questions.
2: That's enough.
1: Again, we don't know how these things got up there and what their intentions were, but...
2: Well, there's only two ways.
1: It's just what they found.
2: I think.
1: I don't know. Someone found an egg up there, probably trying to pretend they were a bird.
2: They let their intrusive thoughts win.
1: Yes, they did. Film canister.
2: That's... I don't get it.
1: Interesting.
2: Y'all are weird. You're weird.
1: Oh, God. Okay.
2: What is it?
1: There's so many more. A hair tie.
2: Why? You needed a place to store it. You didn't have a pocket. Put it on your wrist, you weirdo.
1: A dryer sheet. Found that up there. Battery-powered light.
2: No.
1: I guess it do be dark.
2: No.
1: A doorknob.
2: I think we're
1: for anyone that's just now listening, we're going through a list of things that doctors and nurses have found in people's rear ends. Again, we don't know why it's up there. We don't know how it got up there, and we don't know the intention. It's just what they found.
2: Lucky you that you tuned in right at this moment
1: yes.
2: to hear this riveting story.
1: Eyeglasses is our last one.
2: You're going to put those on your eyes afterward.
1: I would hope not. That's probably how you get pink
2: eye. What is wrong with these people?
1: Probably how you get pink eye. Interesting.
2: Shame on you.
1: Let's transition into what's a weird reason why you or someone you know went into the ER. Because these are some weird issues.
2: It doesn't have to be.
1: No judgment.
2: Rear end related.
1: Honestly. No judgment.
2: It'd be great if it wasn't.
1: These are just some random items, but... Did you or someone you know end up in the ER for a weird reason? Call us, 812-491-9468. 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
2: Okay.
1: Do you think it's okay to invite an ex or an old flame that you had from back in the day?
2: I will not be doing that.
1: Okay.
2: I don't have, like, really bad blood. Well, you know. Mm. Hot
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1: Mackenzie, as much as we've made fun of older generations, they do have some great ideas.
2: Okay.
1: It's Clay Mackenzie here on the Hot 96 Morning Show, and here's a list of some of the boomer habits that younger generations have started doing because we realize that they're actually really, really smart ideas.
2: You got a point.
1: Like interesting things. For example, when you get home and you just had a long day, you just take your shoes off, get into something comfortable.
2: Oh, totally.
1: Easily.
2: That's my favorite thing to do.
1: Probably the smartest thing that they've come up with.
2: Good. Yeah.
1: One person said they take their shoes off, they go right into their slippers.
2: I love house shoes.
1: Comfy house shoes on.
2: Yes.
1: And then all the worries go away.
2: Yes.
1: And also, you don't want to track mud inside.
2: That's right.
1: Get those slippers on.
2: You're an adult.
1: Yes.
2: Yep.
1: Moderate breakfast, moderate lunch, light dinner for better sleep.
2: Yes.
1: I guess the boomer generation started that.
2: That's good to know.
1: I guess that's where it came from. So thank you for that.
2: Yeah, I don't always do that. Sometimes I'd be hungry.
1: I never do that, but I probably should. An early dinner.
2: Okay.
1: Because that's hard to do because, one, I like to go work out after I'm done here.
2: Right.
1: And after that is whenever I usually eat dinner, and that's probably around like 6, 6:30.
2: Yeah.
1: It probably should be earlier.
2: Yeah, you're not the early bird that dines at 4.
1: Yeah, I probably need to be better about that. I turn the closed captioning on anything that I watch on TV.
2: Oh, totally. I always have the captions on.
1: Yeah, because I need to know what they're saying.
2: They're talking too fast.
1: Yes.
2: Everyone talks too fast.
1: And that's one thing that's like, I'm getting way off topic here, but that's so unnatural for like TV shows when these people don't stutter.
2: They just have
1: complete sentences and they're not skipping over their words.
2: We know it better than anybody. We talk for a living and we stutter all the time.
1: Oh, I grew up with a stutter. And, you know, here I am, but you probably need some closed captioning for this because I might not make sense. I might have something unintelligible, which I apologize for. But that's just me.
2: Hey, you listen to us because we're real, not because we're perfect.
1: Right.
2: That's what we tell ourselves.
1: I hope so. closed captioning definitely coming in.
2: Oh, absolutely.
1: Except for sports. Don't care about that.
2: Yeah, I guess.
1: Don't need closed
2: Just look
1: captioning.
2: At the score.
1: Yeah.
2: That's all you need.
1: Look at the score and just enjoy yourself.
2: Then you know
1: yourself.
2: What's up. Yeah.
1: Another person said, I enjoy spending time in a peaceful and quiet home instead of partying.
2: Yeah.
1: That's it, right?
2: I think you definitely, like, the value of peace goes up tenfold the older you get.
1: Yeah.
2: You're like, everybody just be quiet. Like, let's all just relax.
1: Leave the partying for other places.
2: Yes, for the Gen Zers.
1: Your home is your comfort.
2: Yes.
1: Easily.
2: Yes.
1: One last one. Ignoring the clock, eating when I'm hungry, and sleeping when I'm tired.
2: Yeah. I kind of get that.
1: I don't get the ignoring the clock part.
2: Yeah. I think I wish I could do that. I'm not there yet.
1: Yeah. Maybe when I'm retired.
2: Yeah, that's true.
1: But not right now.
2: Yeah, right now we got things going on.
1: We got things going on.
2: Can't be late.
1: And we are on a schedule.
2: Yes.
1: We got to keep going.
2: True.
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1: Are baby showers for women only? It's Clay McKenzie here in the Hot 96 Morning Show. I'm trying to figure that out because, one, I'm having a baby in September.
2: Correct.
1: And two, we are trying to put down a list of people that are going to be invited to this baby shower. But all I've ever known on the man side of it is that women go to this.
2: For sure. Yeah.
1: But I don't know if men go to this.
2: I'd say, like, historically, bridal showers, baby showers have been around the bride or the mother.
1: Right.
2: So it is a lot of girls.
1: Yes.
2: But I feel like a more modern approach that's happening now is like a couple's shower.
1: Right.
2: Because you're both the parents.
1: Right.
2: And a lot of times I feel like the husband or the father or the partner, whatever, is like included in some way. Like they come to like open the gifts and say thank you.
1: Right.
2: Type thing. But either way.
1: I know that if it's going to be just women only,
2: mm-hmm.
1: then the guys usually have what they call a diaper party.
2: I've seen that.
1: They get the boys together, they get some beers, and the only way that they can join in with the future dad is if they have diapers to bring.
2: Right, because what are you going to use when you have a baby?
1: Diapers.
2: Absolutely.
1: Tons of diapers.
2: Yes.
1: So I might have that.
2: Cool.
1: Right, but I do plan on being at this baby shower because, you know.
2: It's also your baby.
1: Yeah, I want to be part of it. I want to be part of this baby's life.
2: I mean, you went halfsies, so like yeah, exactly. you deserve to be there. Yeah.
1: Yes, yes. I'm going to share my last name. But I think historically it's been women, but I could be wrong. I don't know how any other baby showers have gone down. I've never been to a baby shower personally.
2: Yeah.
1: Never been invited. That's your fault, not mine. But I'm trying to figure out, like, if guys do go to this, what do? They just, like, stick around and... I really don't know. What do you do at a baby shower?
2: Yeah.
1: Honestly. If you have ever been to a baby shower, you're a guy, text in 82474 and let me know what you did. Maybe it was your baby shower,
2: sure.
1: Or maybe you were just invited just because, but are they meant for women only, or am I missing something? Call us 812-491-9468, text in 82474, Top 96. Other weddings in general.
2: Okay.
1: Do you think it's okay to invite an ex or an old flame that you had from back in the day?
2: I will not be doing that.
1: Okay.
2: I don't have like really bad blood. Well, you know.
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2: 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I just

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1: Before I get into what we're about to talk about, I just want to let you know that I am not a typical pet owner, Mackenzie.
2: Ooh, what does that mean?
1: It means that I take my cat outside in the weird way.
2: Oh.
1: It's Clay Mackenzie here in the Hot 96 Morning Show. Most people, when you think of taking a cat outside, you think, oh, they're an inside-outside cat. They'll roam around, they'll do cat things, and then when you open the door back up, they'll run in, and everybody's happy, and my cat would not survive a day in the wild.
2: She's a little spoiled princess and pampered.
1: And she's fat and loves it, and she is a queen.
2: Oh, everything you just said. I love it. Everything.
1: So if I let her outside off of a leash or whatever, I just don't see anything going her way. I could see her maybe mauling a bird or two. I bet she'd be a great hunter, but I just don't see her lasting that long. And so if my wife Katie and I take her outside, it's either on a leash or it's in a small little tent.
2: Cute.
1: And so when we were doing landscaping this past weekend, she wanted to go outside. It's nice outside. She needs some sun. Get her a little good tan for this black little kitty.
2: Absolutely.
1: And she's in her tent, and we're outside in the front yard where people can drive by and see. And I'm thinking, maybe this is very odd to some people because we have a cat in a tent, not on a leash.
2: They're like, no, she's living her best life. What good pet owners.
1: Listen, I would probably think how weird if I drove by and saw something like this. That's just me, though.
2: I mean, I'm not going to lie. Someone who doesn't have a cat and has never had a cat, I'd be like,
1: probably odd.
2: Interesting take.
1: Yeah, probably a little odd for somebody. And then, not only that, the week before that, I'm at a grocery store.
2: Yeah.
1: A grocery store where food is, where people eat food.
2: Right.
1: And I know people like to bring their pets with them to different places.
2: That is true.
1: Because, you know, just anybody can label them emotional support or,
2: you're right.
1: You know, guidance, whatever.
2: You're right. Yep.
1: But when does it become a little too ridiculous? Because this lady I saw at the grocery store had an entire backpack with a bird inside of it.
2: Oh.
1: And I'm thinking, what is this? Is this an emotional support parrot?
2: Because also that bird could have stayed home.
1: It 100% could have stayed home.
2: Yeah.
1: She had an entire backpack that was a bird cage that had different levels on the inside. And toys.
2: Yes.
1: And we are in the meat aisle.
2: Eesh.
1: And I'm thinking, why on earth is this in a grocery store right now?
2: That would be odd.
1: You wanted attention, lady.
2: Yeah, very much
1: that's
2: that.
1: That's what you wanted. You wanted attention. You didn't want to just bring your bird with you. You wanted attention for that.
2: Your bird was tweaking. It was like, where am I?
1: Right.
2: What is this? These lights are blinding. Like, I just want to be at home in my cage.
1: I saw that. I was tweaking. I didn't know what was going on.
2: You're like, is this real life? Bird.
1: When are we getting a little too ridiculous with our pets? Because I'm right there. I'm ridiculous when I bring my pet outside in a tent, but I'm not bringing her with me in a backpack at the grocery store.
2: In the grocery store. Yeah.
1: So are we going a little too far with taking our pets places? Give me a call. 812-491-9468. Text in 82474. Because it can't just be me. Because I know somebody has seen other exotic animals out there.
2: Right.
1: I've seen people walk around with snakes on their shoulders. And I've seen people out in bars with a parrot that was not in a backpack. It was on their shoulder. That's kind of cool if you're outside. However, if you're inside of the bar, I'm going to be tweaking again.
2: You're like, there are exceptions.
1: There are exceptions. If you have a bird sitting on your shoulder like you're a parrot and you're at a bar,
2: you're a movie star.
1: That counts. You belong. So does the parrot. I'll buy you both a drink. But if you bring your parrot to the grocery store in a backpack, we might have gone a little far.
2: No.
1: So call us, text us. Are we going a little too far with our pets? It's Hot 96.
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1: Mackenzie, have you ever been hurt on the job?
2: I mean,
1: you dance a lot, so yeah, it's probably like a knee that got tweaked or
2: for sure. Considering ankle. I'm self-employed, a little bit of a different situation, right. And I'm active for a living. But yeah, I mean, like nothing crazy,
1: right?
2: Just small injuries.
1: Well, that's good.
2: Yeah.
1: Hopefully, you didn't get hit by a boulder.
2: I can't say that I did.
1: Good. Good news. It's Clay Mackenzie here in the Hot 96 Morning Show. Can't say the same for this Disney worker out in Disney World, Hollywood Studios, which I've actually been to this exact ride when I was 10.
2: Yeah.
1: Still around, but a Disney worker ended up getting hurt by the boulder that appears in the Indiana Jones Epic Stunt Spectacular.
2: Oh.
1: Basically, what happens with this ride, I guess, is, you know, you've got the crowd that watches like a remake of like some great stunts from the Indiana Jones movies.
2: Sure.
1: And the boulder that appears that Indiana Jones runs away from, it ended up going off track. And one of the Disney workers was thankfully there to stop that boulder from running into the crowd.
2: Yeah.
1: Because
2: there's like small children. There's like babies.
1: Yeah. It's not a actual boulder, obviously, but
2: like heavy giant.
1: Yes. Yeah. It's not a balloon either. It's like a giant rubber ball. It's like 400 pounds. And so this thing is like off track. It's heading towards the crowd and this Disney worker like jumped in front of it to stop it. And they got hurt.
2: Did it run her over him?
1: It hit them.
2: Oh, okay.
1: Thankfully, they're not seriously injured, but they're still recovering from it.
2: Oh, my gosh.
1: You could probably say they're a hero.
2: How was work today?
1: Great. Broken face.
2: Got hit by a boulder.
1: Got hit by a rubber boulder.
2: Oh, my gosh. Well, I'm glad they're okay.
1: They're okay. It's, you know, probably just sore, but
2: wow,
1: they definitely saved the crowd from being hit by a 400-pound rubber ball.
2: Sacrificed themselves. Yes.
1: Give them a raise, Disney.
2: Wow. Okay.
1: Like, you got Indiana Jones running away from this thing, but you have a Disney World employee that is running toward it to save the crowd.
2: Yep. They need a raise. And honestly, if you're going to get workers' comp paid out from anybody, Disney is a good option.
1: I'd say so.
2: Good option.
1: Probably great insurance, too.
2: Well, I'm glad they're okay.
1: Yeah, same.
2: What a story.
1: The only time I've really gotten hurt on the job is that one chip challenge that our boss, Tyler Fox, and I did. That was not a fun day.
2: Yeah.
1: Not a fun day at all. Mm. I still have nightmares from that day.
2: I'm so glad that I did not participate. Yeah. I've heard such horror stories from you guys about that.
1: It was awful.
2: I'm glad that you and I will never be doing that since you were so scarred.
1: Yeah, I'm pretty sure they got rid of that because there were too many people getting hurt from it.
2: Oh, no.
1: I just didn't file any reports.
2: Okay.
1: We just did that on air, and it was just a rough time. That was the only injury that I had.
2: Okay.
1: On the job. Don't recommend.
2: Yeah, right.
1: Don't do that at home, kids.
2: Mm-hmm.
1: Or at work.
2: Right.
1: Don't do it anywhere.
2: Mm-mm.
1: All right. Text in 82474. You can also call 812-491-9468. Have you ever been hurt on the job? And if so, what happened? What were you doing? Was it your fault or was it just a complete accident? Top 96. Other winnings in general.
2: Okay.
1: Do you think it's okay to invite an ex or an old flame that you had from back in the day?
2: I will not be doing that.
1: Okay.
2: I don't have like really bad blood. Well, you know.
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1: A lot of slang words came out in 2025, Mackenzie.
2: Don't they just keep coming out every year and we don't know what they mean?
1: We try.
2: Yes, we do.
1: We try to
2: stay
1: know
2: relevant.
1: What the kids are saying and understanding. Gen Z and Gen Alpha
2: kids these
1: are
2: days.
1: Very influenced by social media, and that's how things spread around like wildfires anymore.
2: Yep.
1: And so we found a full list of the most popular used slang used in 2025, thanks to Google Trends data and from help from unscrambler.com.
2: Okay.
1: Here we go. Obviously, this one is catching on very quickly, especially in the last few months. 6'7".
2: Yes.
1: Yeah.
2: Even though it, like, means nothing, I still don't really get the premise, but sure.
1: There's really no literal meaning to it.
2: Which is so confusing.
1: Basically,
2: like,
1: it's just brain rot humor.
2: Okay.
1: So you're wondering what that means, it means nothing.
2: Like, it's just, don't worry, parents.
1: It's just something the kids are doing that make them all laugh.
2: Sure.
1: 6'7".
2: 6'7". Yep.
1: Bop. B-O-P.
2: I love that word.
1: Means someone who has a lot of romantic partners.
2: Oh.
1: Yeah. You thought.
2: Oh.
1: You thought.
2: So I should maybe stop saying that.
1: Uh-huh.
2: I thought it meant a bop like a banger, like this song is a bop.
1: It did when we were, you know, using that word, but now
2: here
1: the
2: I am
1: kids,
2: thinking I'm trending.
1: The kids have taken it and used it as something else.
2: Okay, so maybe I shouldn't say that anymore.
1: As in someone who bops around from person to person.
2: Gross.
1: We called them different names.
2: We did.
1: Back in the day.
2: Yes.
1: Yeah.
2: Not bops.
1: Definitely did not call them bops. Mogging?
2: Ew, what?
1: It's a good thing, though.
2: Oh.
1: It means outdoing someone by being more attractive, skilled, or successful.
2: Oh, okay.
1: You're mogging. So it just means you're doing better.
2: I still prefer slay. I like slaying.
1: Right. How about this one? Huzz. H-U-Z-Z.
2: Ew, you know what? These all give me weird vibes.
1: Do you know what that means?
2: No.
1: Okay. Huzz is another term for an attractive girl or someone you want to impress. What's up, huzz?
2: Oh, okay. Sure, I'll be a huzz.
1: So,
2: say less.
1: If someone calls you a huzz, then that's a good thing. But more than likely, they're 12.
2: Oh, okay. So, yeah, I don't want that.
1: Never mind. People that use this are, like, people that are, like, 17 and younger.
2: Okay.
1: I would assume.
2: Yeah, so I don't want that. That would be weird to me. Huzz. Okay.
1: All right. Maybe you can make that like a hip hop t-shirt or something.
2: Sure. Well, the 17-year-olds will love it.
1: Right. We are talking about the slang of 2025, the most popular slang according to Google Trends. Zesty.
2: Okay.
1: Someone who's lively, exciting, or energetic.
2: See, I can get down with that because that's what the word zest means.
1: Ooh,
2: like a zest for life. Thank you.
1: You're so zesty.
2: Thank you, kids, for using the literal meaning of stuff.
1: Thank you, kids. This one's a little mean. Big back.
2: I've heard that.
1: You've heard that? Do you know what
2: it means? It is mean, but I think if, like, it can be funny. If you're not trying to actually hurt somebody's feelings.
1: Definitely me at the fall festival.
2: Yes, that's what I'm saying. If you can use it in a light, self-deprecating way.
1: Yeah, big back is referring to someone who's physically large or someone who eats a lot of food. Me, fall festival.
2: Yeah, no, yeah.
1: Clay was a big back.
2: I'm about to big back it.
1: Okay.
2: I don't know.
1: All right, I'm going to pull out the gray hairs that I just grew.
2: Yep.
1: But yeah, you text in 82474, especially parents, if you've heard other slang used by your kids that you're like, what is this? Maybe we can help you out. Text in 82474. Text us the words that your kids have used. 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
1: We've all heard the phrase touch grass.
2: Yes.
1: But it might actually be a good thing for you. Literally.
2: Oh.
1: Yeah.
2: Good.
1: Go touch grass.
2: Let's all do it.
1: It's Clay and McKenzie here in the Hot 96 Morning Show. And I can think of two reasons why this is a good thing. One, I've heard of the term grounding. Have you ever heard of grounding?
2: I have.
1: It's where you basically walk outside barefoot and your natural body charge matches up with the earth's charge. It's like,
2: yeah,
1: I don't know what all goes into it, but apparently the positive charge, negative charge, whatever charge,
2: yeah,
1: electrical stuff,
2: I don't know about that,
1: combines and
2: just
1: it's
2: like
1: supposed
2: nature
1: to, yeah, it's supposed,
2: you're supposed to do it in the morning.
1: It's supposed to help your body and make you feel better, and my stepmother could tell you all about it because she does it, and now my dad is doing it. I'm like,
2: love it,
1: Dad. I can't imagine you walking outside in the grass barefoot. Maybe
2: okay.
1: Cowboy boots, but not barefoot.
2: Right.
1: But it turns out that a new study of its kind involved over 50,000 people from 58 countries.
2: Wow.
1: So very, very widespread of a study. And okay. It shows contact with nature helps people develop a more positive body image.
2: Interesting.
1: So having that higher self-compassion promotes greater body appreciation and life satisfaction. It is healthy to touch grass.
2: Right. I didn't know for that particular reason. I mean, I'm sure there's tons of benefits. And that one just happens to have a connection. But
1: right.
2: Super cool.
1: It's something about being in nature, touching nature in that way, that really makes you think and appreciate what you have.
2: I was going to say, maybe you're just a lot more grateful. You're like, wow, like,
1: yeah,
2: this whole universe exists, and so do I. I need to have more grace with myself. I need to be kinder to myself. Maybe it's that kind of narrative.
1: Right. And I feel like, you know, for people that live in the city most of the time, and they spend most of the time in the city, they kind of forget about that.
2: Fair.
1: But there's so much to do when it comes to just going to a park or something.
2: Oh, yeah.
1: Getting in that nature. Like, for example, I live pretty close out to the state hospital grounds.
2: Nice.
1: And my wife, Katie, and I, we love to go out there and take walks. And just even getting off of the pathway, just going into the grass itself, it just, I don't know, it makes you feel a little bit better. Just more calm.
2: I like it.
1: The water out there, they've got a couple lakes out there with, like, all these, like, geese and ducks, and it's just sweet to see, like, nature right there inside the city.
2: I agree.
1: Just like a breath of fresh air, even outside of Evansville.
2: Yeah, we have a lot of little gems, like just really nice areas in the tri-state to go touch some grass.
1: Yeah, like the bluegrass out there at, I think that's Warwick County.
2: Pretty
1: sure.
2: Yeah. Your guess is as good as mine.
1: Yes. Even out there, like that huge area, that bluegrass wildlife.
2: Yeah.
1: So nice. It's just nice to get out to nature. And once you do it, you'll feel so much better. It's just a breath of fresh air away from city life.
2: And now's the time. I mean, weather is getting nicer.
1: Yeah.
2: You can do it. I can do it. We'll all do it. Let's go touch grass.
1: You're not much of a nature girly, but...
2: No, not really.
1: You should do it.
2: I enjoy, yes, kind of like what you talked about. Like, take me on a walk. Yes, let me just look around. Do I want to camp? No. But I will walk around and enjoy.
1: Mackenzie actually has panic attacks when she doesn't see pavement.
2: I mean, if I would be the one that gets, like, lost in the woods. If there was no trail, I would be in trouble.
1: She would be so upset.
2: You may not find me.
1: No. Nope.
2: I may not find anything.
1: Put an air tag on her. We'll find her. 812-491-9468. Text in 82474. We're talking nature here in the tri-state. Where do you like to go to enjoy a breath of fresh air here in the tri-state? It's Hot 96. Other weddings in general.
2: Okay.
1: Do you think it's okay to invite an ex or an old flame that you had from back in the day?
2: I will not be doing that.
1: Okay.
2: I don't have, like, really bad blood

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1: Mackenzie is planning a whole wedding.
2: Yep.
1: Still a lot to go, but that's all right. Do you have any idea of what your bachelorette party will look like?
2: I want to go to South Carolina, I think.
1: Okay.
2: Because I have a friend there from high school that, like, moved out there. And I'm like, oh, we have a local. She can tell us all the places to go.
1: Right.
2: And I think I told you this. She surfs.
1: Yes.
2: I want to learn how to surf.
1: Yes. It's Clay and Mackenzie here in the Hot 96 Morning Show. Do you have an idea of who you want to go with you on that bachelorette trip?
2: See, that's a good question. I almost feel that that is as important as who is coming to the wedding because, like, oh.
1: Well, you definitely have to have, you definitely have the bridesmaids there.
2: Yes.
1: If possible.
2: Yeah, I'd say it's your wedding party. Like, you're my side, right? So, all my bridesmaids, essentially. But then it's like, do you extend it?
1: A lot of people do.
2: Right.
1: A lot of people do.
2: I even thought about having, like, my aunts come.
1: That'd be fun.
2: My nana come because I'm like.
1: She has to come.
2: Oh, period. She will make sure that we have a blast.
1: Yes.
2: Absolutely. So, but it's like, okay, but then the rest of us are what? In our 20s. So
1: right.
2: It's like, will there be a lot for everyone to do together?
1: Probably.
2: Or do I let them just like, hey, we're going to go out to a nightclub. If it's not your vibe, you guys go sit on the beach or go find some dinner,
1: there you
2: know?
1: Go. So give me a number as to how many people you think in your mind would be the perfect amount to go with you for this kind of trip.
2: Oh, can I give a range?
1: Yes.
2: 8 to 12?
1: Okay.
2: Maybe, you know, maybe 10 is your sweet spot.
1: Okay. So more would probably be a little too much to handle?
2: I mean, just think about, like, making reservations for stuff.
1: Oh, yeah.
2: If you've got a party of 15 everywhere you go, like, good for you. And travel for that many people. I guess it depends, like, are you flying?
1: Right.
2: You know.
1: Driving, all that stuff.
2: If you're going to Nashville, it's like, okay, we'll just pile in a couple cars. But
1: right.
2: Flying and commuting and...
1: And think about, like, if you have over that many people, like... That many people in general probably have to either take off work or they have to set that time to go out there. So that's just a lot of, you know, scheduling and coordination to handle.
2: Yeah.
1: So I actually saw somebody have between like 16 and 20 people show up for a bachelorette party. And I was like, that might be a little too much.
2: I mean, that's lit. Like, good for you.
1: Right. If you can get that many people to, like, coordinate and all gather together, like...
2: I don't have enough brain space to accommodate that many people for a bachelorette party. But I love that for you. I bet they had a blast.
1: I'm sure.
2: I just think the bigger the number, the also, like, the more opinions.
1: And
2: so,
1: more
2: like,
1: chaotic.
2: Should we eat? Yeah, should we eat here? I don't want to do that this day. It's like, oh, my. That's a lot of people to please.
1: Right.
2: I
1: just feel like that's just way too many people just for a bachelorette, a bachelor party.
2: Mm-hmm.
1: For my bachelor party, I had all of the groomsmen. That's
2: okay.
1: All.
2: So
1: no,
2: like,
1: one else.
2: Six or eight, maybe.
1: Yeah. Yeah, about six of them.
2: Slay.
1: And that was it. We had a great time. I feel like too many people will just clutter up the...
2: Complicate things.
1: Yes. And I just can't see that going anybody's way because there's always going to be something wrong that happens.
2: Or somebody that's like, doesn't want to do it or is unpleasant.
1: Exactly.
2: Yeah.
1: Well, yeah. So give us a call, 812-491-9468. Text in 82474. If you have an opinion about how many people should... Possibly, like, what's the sweet spot for people in a bachelor or bachelorette party, especially if you're traveling? If you're, like, staying around town, then I guess, you know, it's probably a little bit easier than coordinating the whole trip. But
2: right.
1: I feel like more than 15 is, like, way too much.
2: That's a lot.
1: But how many people did you have for your party if you've had one? 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

0: other weddings in general.
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1: I will not be doing that.
0: Okay.
1: I don't have, like, really bad blood. 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

A flood watch is in effect from this afternoon right on through Saturday night. Mainly dry during the daylight hours. A few isolated showers and storms. Highs at 90, but can't rule out a few severe thunderstorms. Damaging winds the primary threat. Showers and thunderstorms developing tonight, along with torrential rainfall. Lows down to 71. Friday, rounds of showers and thunderstorms. The best setup is during the morning. Scattered during the afternoon. Highs at 86. Showers and storms on Friday night. Lows will dip to 72. A 60% chance of showers and thunderstorms on Saturday. A few severe thunderstorms as well. Not as hot with highs near 80. Then we'll start to dry out on Sunday. I'm 14, First Alert. Meteorologist by

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1: A former board president of a Las Vegas Little League was arrested, and he was accused of blowing through the kids' money on strip clubs, casinos, and erectile dysfunction pills.

And police say the man's name is Steve Prado. Spent nearly $65,000 that was meant for team uniforms, umpire salaries, travel, field upkeep for the East Las Vegas League. And more than 200 kids are playing in this league. And the season was actually nearly canceled because of all the money he blew through. They were left with $25 in their bank account after he got done with it. And thankfully, tons of people in the community, including the Las Vegas Athletics baseball team, stepped in to donate some money to help save the season. Definitely don't let that guy handle money ever again when he gets out of jail. Text RADAR to 82474. You can see what else he paid for. Top 96.

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0: obviously, Mackenzie and I both don't have kids at the moment. I'm going to have one at some point after September. So
1: soon.
0: I'll eventually have to go through this scenario, I'm sure. It's Clay Mackenzie here in the Hot 96 Morning Show. A lot of people had 4th of July parties.
1: Yep.
0: And with 4th of July parties and any party, really, comes somebody's kid.
1: Sure.
0: And I guess it depends on, you know, what age they are, if they're, like, moving around and stuff. You know, they're able to walk around and get in a little trouble. If they end up breaking something at your house, mm-hmm. like, do you get mad about it because it's yours that they broke? Or are you just like, well, it's a kid, they can't help it?
1: Yeah, I feel like kids deserve grace because when we were kids, like I think back to my childhood, I look at my little brother and sister, I look at my, you know, friends' kids or whatever, and I'm like, they should be able to have a childhood. Mm. Like, they aren't adults. They don't have to behave a certain way or it's seen, you know, disrespectful or whatever. They haven't matured yet. Like, let them be silly. Let them have an imagination and be a kid. They're going to break stuff.
0: Yeah.
1: You know?
0: Yeah.
1: And I mean, that is a reason that I don't want to have kids because I like all the things in my house and I don't want to spend extra money, but that's just my personal preference. Like, I would never, you know, assume that someone else's kid is going to be perfect and not break anything. Like, right. That's not a kid.
0: No, I totally get it. I feel like it also definitely comes into factor of how old they are, too.
1: Sure.
0: You know, if they're like 12 or 13 or something, they break something. I might be a little upset.
1: Yeah, like you should know better.
0: They're like 4 years old, 5 years old. I'll give them a little leeway.
1: Right.
0: I do know some adults that are way more clumsy than a 5 year old.
1: That is very true.
0: And I'll probably get mad at them for that.
1: And I think you as a parent having a child understand that children will probably break things. So, you know, it should be your responsibility that if they break someone else's things, you know, to have that conversation of like, do you want me to replace it? Do you want money for it? Like, that's just kind of part of it.
0: Right.
1: But yeah, I don't think you can come down on a kid for being a kid.
0: Yeah. I mean, I guess it just depends on how old they are.
1: True.
0: Heck, my cat has broken stuff. And I'm
1: right. All, like, what are you going to do?
0: All I can do is just say, hey, don't do that. And then you're back to loving them again. And
1: exactly.
0: Like it never happened.
1: Yeah.
0: Except you see the broken thing in the trash can now and you're reminded. But eventually take that trash out and then it's just all
1: And then it's fine and your cat's perfect.
0: Yep. Perfect little angel baby. Just like the child. It broke something.
1: Of course.
0: Maybe if it was yours or not. And you still love them again.
1: Yep. That's right.
0: But how about you? Has your child ever broken somebody else's item? Maybe at their house or maybe, you know, even at your house, they, you know, got to borrow something and they ended up breaking it. Do you get mad at them for it? Call us 812-491-9468. You can also text in at 82474. Top 96.

0: Ever heard a conversation this lady was having with some dude?
1: Yeah.
0: It's Clay McKenzie here in the Hot 96 Morning Show. I really only caught the end of the conversation. I wasn't even trying to listen in.
1: Yeah.
0: But this lady was talking about, like, TV shows, and she was like, I don't even let my kids watch Peppa Pig. And then that's when I was starting to, like, really listen in, and this guy was like, why won't you let them watch Peppa Pig? It's a kid's show.
1: Peppa Pig is so cute.
0: It looks dumb. I'll just say, it just looks dumb.
1: I just love their little accents.
0: I've seen better kid shows.
1: Okay.
0: And she said the reason why was because it encouraged bad behavior, like jumping in puddles. Bad behavior, Mackenzie.
1: Girl, let your kid be a kid. Let him jump in a puddle.
0: Jumping in puddles. Bad behavior.
1: Sheesh.
0: You know what I watched as a kid?
1: What?
0: Growing up? I watched the OG Looney Tunes. I saw
1: those are the days.
0: Wile E. Coyote blow himself up so many times.
1: Right.
0: Drop an anvil on his own head.
1: Oh, I watched Tom and Jerry where they were scheming against each other. But somehow they always survived.
0: Running around the house.
1: I loved Tom and Jerry.
0: Tom and Jerry was pretty good.
1: Yeah.
0: I loved the old Looney Tunes stuff.
1: Yes.
0: And eventually, growing up, got a little older, and technically it was a cartoon. Not a kid's cartoon, but a cartoon in general. Family Guy.
1: Yeah. Yeah. That was a slippery slope, like Family Guy, The Simpsons, South Park, you know, yeah.
0: South Park, everyone knew it was
1: like,
0: not a kid's show.
1: Come on, yeah.
0: Definitely not a kid's show. Yeah. But I remember, and I love my grandma so much, but I have to tell this story. I would go over to her house on weekends while my mom was working, and she knew, because The Simpsons had been around for years.
1: Right.
0: She knew that that was not a kid's cartoon.
1: Right.
0: So I wasn't allowed to watch The Simpsons.
1: Fair.
0: And that would come on before Family Guy.
1: Okay.
0: On Fox.
1: Okay.
0: And when it was time for Family Guy, she would let me watch that instead of The Simpsons because she thought that The Simpsons...
1: It's about a family.
0: The Simpsons was smut.
1: Yeah. And, but Family Guy.
0: She didn't know what Family Guy was until we started watching, and it felt like every episode we watched together, she's like, I shouldn't let you watch this. And we finished the episode.
1: Yeah, because you're already in.
0: I'm already in
1: it. You got to follow the storyline, yeah.
0: But what is a TV show that you watched back in the day growing up as a kid, but maybe won't let your kids watch, or maybe there's a TV show out there right now that you won't let your kids watch for certain reasons.
1: Yeah.
0: Let's have a conversation. 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

oversharing on social media, not putting the cart back in the cart corral. 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

0: Feel free to throw in some ideas of your own. It's Clay McKenzie here in the Hot 96 Morning Show. Things that we find annoying, because a new survey found things that both boomers and Gen Z find annoying. We do have some common ground in some things.
1: Yeah, fair enough.
0: And so I found a list of these things that are the, you know, top most annoying things that both boomers and Gen Z find annoying.
1: Right.
0: The QR codes at restaurants for the menus.
1: This just happened to me this weekend, and we had this conversation. So my pap passed away a couple of years ago, and my Nana even said, like, we were in like a dimly lit restaurant, and I even looked for the menu for a second, and they just had a drink menu.
0: Right.
1: And then my brother like hands me this card, and it's a QR code, and she's like, she's like, your pap would lose his mind. Like, he would refuse. He'd be like, I have to have a menu. I can't, like, see anything.
0: I prefer a physical menu.
1: No, for sure.
0: I mean, last thing I want to do is, like, scan a QR code to look up on my phone the menu. Like, I'm at the restaurant.
1: Right.
0: I could have done that at home.
1: Yeah, if I was ordering online, sure, I know I have to do it online. But here I am in the restaurant.
0: Let's keep the physical menus.
1: Yep.
0: People need to stop sharing everything online.
1: Mm.
0: I agree with that.
1: Oversharing is a thing. Yeah.
0: Yeah. Why do we really need to know about everything?
1: Mm-hmm.
0: Everything. Everything is a trend nowadays.
1: Yeah. Can be. Apparently. If it catches on, you know what I mean?
0: Right. Tipping culture has gotten out of hand.
1: Oh, my gosh. It makes you feel like a terrible person, because you're just like every screen.
0: You gotta get over that feeling.
1: Every screen.
0: You gotta get over that feeling, because I've been to, you know, different venues where, you know, it's a concession stand, okay?
1: Right.
0: And the people that are working a concession stand are getting paid.
1: They are paid to be there. That is part of their job.
0: It's not a restaurant. That is totally different.
1: Right.
0: We're talking about places that don't really need to be tipped.
1: You're right.
0: And they swing that screen around like, if just go ahead and push whatever you want. And then, you know, they know.
1: Right. Because they turn it back around and see the total.
0: Uh-huh.
1: And if it didn't change, they know you didn't tip them. And then you're like, mm-hmm. I'm sorry, but I'm literally going to go broke if I tip everybody.
0: Right. You know what? Just go ahead and spit my food. That's fine. Just go ahead and spit my food. A zero tip.
1: Especially, okay, so not at the drive-thru, when you're at like a venue, a place.
0: Mm-hmm.
1: And there's people behind you, and you think, like, they're judging me
0: right.
1: for not tipping.
0: Hey, buddy, can you press zero for me so I don't look like a jerk?
1: It's literally so stressful. We have to stop.
0: We really do. We're talking about things that not only boomers, but Gen Z also find annoying, too. I'll throw this one in. This wasn't even on the list.
1: Yeah.
0: I find it annoying when people don't put their cart away in the, you know, little cart.
1: Oh, the cart corral in the parking lot, yes, where they feel so entitled that they're like, oh, I can't walk five steps and put my cart away. I'm just going to leave it.
0: I mean, they're everywhere in the parking lot.
1: Yeah.
0: And you couldn't get your food in your car and then walk it back to the little corral.
1: Yep.
0: Which is everywhere. It's like every three parking spaces.
1: That tells me all I need to know about you as a person. If you just push it and leave it, I'm like, mm-mm.
0: Yeah.
1: Mm-mm. You're not my type. You're not my type of person.
0: And I hate seeing it in action, too, when they're right there and you see it happen. They just get back in their car and leave the cart.
1: Mm-mm.
0: Ugh.
1: Mm-mm. Do better.
0: Gets me going.
1: Right.
0: What is something that you find annoying? Something, anything like this? Give us a call, 812-491-9468. Text in 82474. 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

A flood watch is in effect from this afternoon right on through Saturday night. Mainly dry during the daylight hours. A few isolated showers and storms. Highs at 90, but can't rule out a few severe thunderstorms. Damaging winds, the primary threat. Showers and thunderstorms developing tonight, along with torrential rainfall. Lows down to 71. Friday, rounds of showers and thunderstorms. The best setup is during the morning. Scattered during the afternoon. Highs at 86. Showers and storms on Friday night. Lows will dip to 72. A 60% chance of showers and thunderstorms on Saturday. A few severe thunderstorms as well. Not as hot with highs near 80. Then we'll start to dry out on Sunday. I'm 14, First Alert. Meteorologist by

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2: Happy Thursday. We're almost there. We can do this. It's Clay here. Thank you so much for listening in today. Colorado State University has lowered its outlook again for the 2026 Atlantic hurricane season, now forecasting 9 named storms through November, which is down from 13 storms forecasted in April and would make this the quietest season since 2015. Forecasters say the downward trend is due to a strengthening El Nino in the Pacific, creating wind shear over the Atlantic, making it harder for tropical storms to develop. And Colorado State University now expects

four hurricanes, including one major storm. The outlook also lowers the risk of a major hurricane striking the Florida Peninsula this year. Well, that's good news for our neighbors in the South. Awesome. Taylor Swift fans are very committed, as we all know. A New York City artist has gathered up trash from outside Madison Square Garden from when Taylor's wedding to Travis Kelce occurred, made cubes out of the literal garbage, and offered them for sale for $25 a piece. And you're probably thinking, who in the world would buy trash? Swifties are scooping them up to the point that they actually sold out. And the guy that's done all this, his name is Justin. He says that more than 1,300 1-inch by 1-inch by 3/4-inch liter stuffed cubes have been sold to people around the globe. The trash cubes, alternately labeled New York City Garbage and Not Invited Edition, Taylor and Travis's wedding, have been flying out of the door as fast as he can create them, even at the lofty price tag of $25 plus $10 in shipping. Wow. Buying trash. That's what we've come to. Finally, back here in the tri-state, a flood watch is in effect from 1 p.m. today through Saturday night, as multiple rounds of storms are expected to bring excessive rainfall. The main concern, obviously, is flooding, especially in low-lying and poor drainage areas and where heavy rain repeats over the same location. So between now and Saturday, be on the lookout for flooding because of the heavy downpours, severe storms late today going into tonight, and patchy fog early in the morning tomorrow. And today, though, isolated afternoon storms, high of 90. And tonight with showers and storms, very likely low of 71. Those are the three things you need to know to start your Thursday. 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

0: You don't really need it, but you want it anyway. 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
1: With a 60-mile radius from this studio, we look into the Tri-State on what exactly they are selling on Facebook Marketplace. And it's up to our very own McKenzie to try to guess how much each item is worth after a little description. And so we start with an old item, McKenzie.
2: Okay.
1: From your childhood.
2: Great.
1: From my childhood. We can vividly remember these commercials.
2: Okay.
1: Someone is selling a shake weight.
2: Oh, wow. What a time.
1: What a time to be alive. Those things even work.
2: I was just going to say, I cannot believe that has stood the test of time. Someone still has it. Wow.
1: This one says, used in good condition, shake weight, lightly used.
2: That was like QVC, wasn't it, when you bought
1: pretty
2: stuff
1: much
2: from the TV?
1: Yeah. All those commercials.
2: Like the infomercials.
1: So
2: Yeah. I love that you make that noise. Everybody knows what you're talking about.
1: I'm working out. They can see it.
2: Yeah.
1: I'm working out with my shake weight.
2: Is it a set? Like, is there
1: two? It's just one.
2: Oh, it's just one.
1: Yeah.
2: Because you only did one at a time?
1: One single shake weight.
2: Okay.
1: I mean, you could have two.
2: Right. Oh, yeah. Okay. Anyway, $10?
1: Close. $8.
2: Oh, what
1: good
2: a
1: old
2: deal.
1: Remember the good old shake weights?
2: Wow.
1: It does look lightly used.
2: Yeah, but like,
1: I still see some dings here and there.
2: But I bet it does the job.
1: I bet it does.
2: $8.
1: Right. $8. Okay, our second item. This one's interesting. It is a 1967 seagoing houseboat.
2: Okay, slay.
1: Being sold out from Evansville here. And it's in fair condition. Definitely been used a lot. I love the inside of it. Very retro.
2: So this is a whole boat.
1: Yes.
2: Like, how big?
1: The current owner has had it for about 12 years. They brought it back to life from the second owners.
2: Okay.
1: And they say it's 40 feet long, counting the swim platform. Twin 318 Chrysler engines. And it's got a kitchen in there. I'm not going to show you just yet. It's got a fridge, a sink, microwave, cabinets. It looks like a regular kitchen. Couch. I mean,
2: wow.
1: It's a houseboat, so
2: okay.
1: They've got plenty of stuff in there. In the top deck, they got a little area where you can have like a dining table and chairs.
2: My goodness.
1: They've got a grill on the back. I mean, this is a straight up houseboat right here. You could live on this thing.
2: Okay.
1: So, gosh. 1967. It's been used a lot.
2: Okay.
1: And it's old, so how much do you think this could be worth?
2: Oh, I have no idea.
1: Kenzie does well with this.
2: I never do. Because it's a whole machine. It's a whole vehicle.
1: It is.
2: Like, okay, I'm going to go $12,000.
1: Not too off. It's $7,000.
2: Okay. I just overestimated it a little bit.
1: I mean, look at that. Wouldn't you like to have a houseboat?
2: It's definitely like, I mean, it's older. That's where, you know, I was like 1967. But
1: right.
2: Wow. No.
1: Inside is nice.
2: Like
1: they
2: have taken care of it. Or kept it up to date.
1: Yeah. Got a whole couch in there. The kitchen looks nice.
2: Yeah. Honestly, $7,000.
1: That's
2: like,
1: a deal. Bathroom
2: yes.
1: in there too.
2: Yes.
1: Gotta have the bathroom.
2: Wow. I'm impressed.
1: Me too. Finally, our last item is a 1996 Freightliner trolley bus.
2: Lord have mercy.
1: This would be a great food truck or mobile business.
2: Okay.
1: A coffee shop that you could take on wheels. Maybe sell some ice cream out of it. Run strong, they say. It's interior about 60% completed. Floor reinforced with plywood and vinyl.
2: Okay.
1: And being sold again here from Evansville. It looks like it was a former ice cream shop, I guess. Looks like there's a window that pops up to sell some food out of. I mean,
2: can you tell me, okay, when I guessed 12 on the last one, is it upward or downward from that?
1: Upward.
2: Okay.
1: Upward.
2: That helps me.
1: But yeah, love the interior. Does have some pink, so you would definitely like this.
2: Ooh, cute. Okay, I'm going to say 22?
1: Too far. $14,500.
2: Dang, I was going to go 18. Okay, that's huge.
1: Look at the inside. They got like that green ivy wall on
2: parts. Get out. I want this.
1: It looks like there's a small little kitchen in the back, maybe.
2: Okay, this is so cute. When you said, what, 60%
1: done? 60%
2: done,
1: yeah.
2: I thought it was like in bad shape. It is in good shape.
1: Yeah, not too bad. Not too bad at all.
2: Sign me up.
1: We should have this as our new Hot 96 vehicle, in all honesty.
2: Yep.
1: I'm going to talk to the higher-ups about that. But
2: please.
1: Yeah. Buses, houseboats, and a shake weight. Deals being sold here in the Tri-State.
0: 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It'll be something good. Clay and Mackenzie in the morning. 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
1: We're officially, unofficially starting our Backpack Hero program, and we are partnering up with the Tri-State Food Bank like we do every single year to try to raise $24,000 to make these backpacks full of nutritional food for kids here in the Tri-State. And so we have two very special guests in studio today. We have Tammy Gubbins, who is the Child Hunger Outreach Program Coordinator. And we also have Joe Klimczewski, who is the Resource Development Officer. Welcome, guys. Thank you so much for being in here today. So the Tri-State Food Bank, very important program here in the Tri-State. You guys, you cover 33 counties here in the Tri-State, and that includes Southern Illinois, Southwestern Indiana, Western Kentucky. And so that's a lot of people all in one area. Tammy, a little bit of what you do for the Tri-State Food Bank. What exactly do you do?
2: I manage all the aspects of the backpack program. When we have funds, I find new schools and sites to get that money spent and get the food out to the kids. And then crunching all the numbers and keeping accurate reports.
1: Love it.
3: It's very important.
1: Very important. And that's exactly what the backpacks are for, right? For the kids.
2: Yes.
1: Okay. And Joe, you're the Resource Development Officer. What exactly is your role?
4: So my goal is to connect people with their philanthropic passions. So I want to make sure we are facilitating generosity throughout our Tri-State region. And it doesn't get more visceral or real than kids who are going without food. So we're very happy that you guys are doing this with us.
1: Oh, it's our pleasure to help you guys out with this every single year.
3: Absolutely.
1: And I want it to be better than the year before, just so we can, you know, help all of the people here in the Tri-State out as much as we possibly can. And this is going to be 14 days, so 2 whole weeks of trying to raise money for the Backpack Hero program. Obviously, we know that, you know, hunger is an issue, not just here in our own Tri-State, but all over the country, all over the world.
3: Mm-hmm.
1: And there's a lot of kids in the Tri-State that you may not even realize that are having one meal a day, if that. And so they'll get their one meal at school. And
3: yeah.
1: Right now we're out of school. School is not in session just yet. And so when they don't get that meal at school, then what are they getting at home? We don't know. Unfortunately, it may not even be a meal a day. And that's what we want to try to change. And so that is what the Backpack Hero program is going to try to help out with. And Tammy, I'll ask you this one. How much money could we get with $5? How many meals could $5 or $10 help out?
2: $10 would be one solid meal.
1: You know, that can actually go a long way, too, because these backpacks have a lot of different nutritional foods in them every single time. So what do these backpacks include when you hand them out?
2: We have two cereals, two milks, mm-hmm. shelf-stable. We have two pop-top entrees, applesauce, and then 100% fruit juice.
1: So a lot of good things.
3: That's great.
1: In there. So how important is it for a child to have these nutritional foods versus not getting the nutritional value that they need?
2: It's very important. We don't know what their evening looks like after they get home, if they have a meal. So any little bit helps.
3: Absolutely.
1: Right. I would definitely think it would affect their, you know, learning yeah. ability and, you know, their functional, you know, attention span and like emotional regulation. It affects everything. Like the food you eat is very important. I mean, you are what you eat, but when you're not getting the food that you need, that will definitely affect the way you grow up and your mood. And I can tell you personally, when I'm hungry, I'm hangry. So it's not fun.
3: Right.
1: But when it comes to kids, they definitely need that nutrition as they grow up.
3: They're growing. Yeah.
1: Absolutely. Joe, I'll bring this back to you. So 33 counties here in the Tri-State, like that's a lot of people. And I'm sure you've probably seen the effects of going hungry. So how important is it for us to donate money to get these backpacks going?
4: Yeah, early brain development is huge. We sometimes in health sciences quantify the first 100 days of a child's life as the most critical for neural development.
3: Wow.
4: And then even as they get older into school, their ability to focus and learn is absolutely key. And so obviously we want to help our own kids, our own grandkids.
1: Right.
4: But then what about the other kids in our community? What about the kids in our region? What about the kids in our country? You know, we want to have those next generations be able to step up and thrive. And this is one of the most important areas. We have about 855,000 people in our service area in the Tri-State. About 150,000 of those are kids. And if you do the math, that means about 50,000 are food insecure.
0: Wow.
4: And about 15,000 are very food insecure, which means they're literally missing meals. There's malnourishment involved. Families, parents are literally going without food to make sure their kids can get anything, even though even calorically, let alone nutritionally, it's just not enough.
0: Right.
1: That's a shame that we have to go through that. It
0: really is. Think about.
1: I know times are tough right now and we've got bills to pay and just feels like bills are just getting more and more expensive. But also, if you're comfortable living at home and you're able to pay your bills and you still got a little bit left in the bank, it doesn't hurt to donate a little bit of money to come back to these kids, because I know a lot of families that are struggling right now to pay their bills and to keep their kids going. And that's why we have this backpack program, to help out with all of that. And lots of nutritional foods in these backpacks. And it's going to help tons of kids here in the tri-state every single summer. And it'll send back some food with them through school as well. And so we're going to start to really push that here in the next few days. And like I said, we're going to have this for 14 days. Our goal is $24,000 to raise. And we're going to have a link up that, whenever you text a certain word, it's going to be sent right to your phone. That way you can donate, and it'll be a super simple process. I've got the page up right now, and it's looks like, you know, it's different little tabs. It'll have like $25 to help provide 150 meals, maybe $50 that provides 300 meals. So the more money you donate, the more meals that are able to be sent over to these kids here in the tri-state and help out with that. But again, 14 days of trying to raise $24,000, and we're going to have a lot of people donate that we're partnered up with, too. But Tammy, Joe, we do appreciate the work that you're doing to help us out with this goal here. Do you have any last words for anyone listening right now that is ready to donate?
4: I just want to say thank you to you guys. I mean, what a great partnership in helping us build awareness, and it does come down to getting these kids the food they need.
1: Absolutely. Mackenzie, you ready?
0: I'm stoked. We're going to hit this goal. We're going to exceed it. I can feel it.
1: I agree. I'm ready to roll. And it's going to be, again, 14 days, $24,000 is the goal. And I think in the past we've had, you know, thousands of backpacks that were able to be distributed, 300,000 meals at one point. And, you know, I want to be able to break that goal and go even farther than that. So
0: let's do it.
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11: Another chance for you to win some tickets to see an Evansville Otter game. Good for any home Otters game this season.
12: Nice.
11: Yes. And so, if you would like to enjoy some Evansville baseball, you just got to tell us what is not in Katie's car. I went through her car this morning, like any good husband does.
12: Mm-hmm.
11: Just making sure she's safe.
12: Right.
11: And making sure I have all my stuff.
12: Yep.
11: We're good. Wrote down four items. Three items are in her car. One item, however, is made up. So tell us the made-up item to go to an Otters game. What do we got today, Mackenzie?
12: We have a spoon, a mason jar, sunglasses, or sunscreen.
11: 812-491-9468. You call that number. You tell us what is not in Katie's car. And if you guess correctly, you do enjoy some Evansville Otters baseball. Hot 96.

0: 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Here's what's not in Katie's car. Fueled by CarMart of Evansville, 5601 East Lloyd Expressway.
1: One more time, the list of items. We have a spoon, a mason jar, sunglasses, and sunscreen. Hot 96, what is not in Katie's car?
2: A mason jar. Is it a mason jar?
3: A mason jar.
2: Is it sunscreen?
1: That's correct.
2: Awesome. Thank you.
1: You're welcome. What's your name?
2: Stacy Sutton.
1: All right. Well, you get to enjoy a free Evansville Otters game. Way to go.
2: All right. Awesome, thank you.
1: Still,
2: it cools off a little bit.
1: Yeah, maybe a little bit. It is a little hot outside. So, all you got to do now is tell us the station that's made you a winner.
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0: State Weather.
1: A flood watch is in effect from this afternoon right on through Saturday night. Mainly dry during the daylight hours. A few isolated showers and storms. Highs at 90, but can't rule out a few severe thunderstorms. Damaging winds the primary threat. Showers and thunderstorms developing tonight, along with torrential rainfall. Lows down to 71. Friday, rounds of showers and thunderstorms. The best setup is during the morning. Scattered during the afternoon. Highs at 86. Showers and storms on Friday night. Lows will dip to 72. A 60% chance of showers and thunderstorms on Saturday. A few severe thunderstorms as well. Not as hot with highs near 80. Then we'll start to dry out on Sunday. I'm 14, First Alert. Meteorologist.

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2: Happy Thursday. We're almost there. We can do this. It's Clay here. Thank you so much for listening in today. Colorado State University has lowered its outlook again for the 2026 Atlantic hurricane season, now forecasting 9 named storms through November, which is down from 13 storms forecasted in April, and would make this the quietest season since 2015. Forecasters say the downward trend is due to a strengthening El Nino in the Pacific, creating wind shear over the Atlantic, making it harder for tropical storms to develop. And Colorado State University now expects 4 hurricanes, including 1 major storm. The outlook also lowers the risk of a major hurricane striking the Florida Peninsula this year. Well, that's good news for our neighbors in the South. Awesome. Taylor Swift fans are very committed, as we all know. A New York City artist has gathered up trash from outside Madison Square Garden from when Taylor's wedding to Travis Kelce occurred, made cubes out of the literal garbage, and offered them for sale for $25 a piece. And you're probably thinking, who in the world would buy trash? Swifties are scooping them up to the point that they actually sold out. And the guy that's done all this, his name is Justin. He says that more than 1,300 1-inch by 1-inch by 3/4-inch liter stuffed cubes have been sold to people around the globe. The trash cubes, alternately labeled New York City Garbage and Not Invited Edition, Taylor and Travis's wedding, have been flying out of the door as fast as he can create them, even at the lofty price tag of $25 plus $10 in shipping. Wow. Buying trash. That's what we've come to. Finally, back here in the tri-state, a flood watch is in effect from 1 p.m. today through Saturday night, as multiple rounds of storms are expected to bring excessive rainfall. The main concern, obviously, is flooding, especially in low-lying and poor drainage areas and where heavy rain repeats over the same location. So between now and Saturday, be on the lookout for flooding because of the heavy downpours, severe storms late today going into tonight, and patchy fog early in the morning tomorrow. And today, though, isolated afternoon storms, high of 90. And tonight with showers and storms, very likely low of 71. Those are the three things you need to know to start your Thursday. 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
1: Playing for a $25 Visa gift card, and we're on day four of this noise now. No hints have been given just yet, so don't feel like you've been left out, because we're all still trying to figure out what this is. It's very difficult. So I'm going to play it for you, and then I'll give you some instructions. Listen very closely. Okay. We're going to take three calls right now. If we don't get this in three calls, you know the drill. We move it to the next day. 812-491-9468. Play it for you again. Ooh, can you name that noise? It's Hot 96.

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2: Is it a coin machine? Is it bubble wrap? A dog scratching at a door?
1: It is not a dog scratching at a door, but that's a great guess. Man, oh man. We're getting there. I know it. But unfortunately, three calls and that is it for today. So we move this to the next day. All right. I'll give you a hint. It's an animal. That's the hint. I'm going to play it for you again. Listen very closely. Okay, we're going to pick this game back up tomorrow morning, 8:25. Name That Noise on Hot 96.

0: Clay McKenzie here in the Hot 96 Morning Show. As you know, my wife, Katie, is pregnant. We are expecting a little baby girl in September.
1: Yup.
0: And with that comes finding clothes.
1: All the things.
0: Katie, yeah, for sure. All the things. Katie has been doing a great job finding all these little baby clothes because she's been in, like, these, like, Facebook mom groups.
1: Which, that is the way to go.
0: It really is, because the Facebook moms are selling their stuff for cheap, and that is helping us out. She's found a lot of little cute little outfits to put her in, which I'm great with.
1: When you buy stuff brand new,
0: oh, it's so expensive.
1: Not happening. Like, I'm looking for a bargain.
0: Right. You know what? It's fine if they threw up in this outfit a couple times and you washed it.
1: As long as it's washed, it doesn't smell. Yeah.
0: I'm good with that. And you know what? We're going to wash it again too, so don't worry.
1: Right.
0: But when someone offers to give you some hand-me-downs, do you automatically assume that you'll have to pay for them, or do you automatically assume that they're free?
1: See, I think it's like scenario based in the conversation and the way that they said, like, oh my gosh, I have so much extra stuff I'm trying to get rid of. Mm-hmm. Like, could you use it? Do you want it?
0: Right.
1: Like, you can have it.
0: Yeah.
1: You know what I mean?
0: I would assume that would be for free.
1: Right. I would too. I think it's the way you talk about it. Maybe if you're like, oh, I'm trying to sell a bunch of my, you know, stuff.
0: Right.
1: Then I'd be like, oh.
0: Because there might have been a scenario where we had somebody ask that to us, and whenever we went there to pick them up, they brought their Venmo out, and we're like, oh, okay.
1: Yeah.
0: Okay.
1: Right.
0: I would say the best way to go about that is to, you know, say, hey, I've got these little hand-me-downs that we don't need anymore. They grew out of it. Would you like to buy them from us for cheap?
1: Like, I'll sell them real cheap, yeah.
0: Right. Or if you're giving them away, say, hey, we're giving these away.
1: Yeah, just be clear. I would say, too, if you're the one receiving it, it's almost always beneficial to, like, prepare to pay. Mm-hmm. And then, because, like, when I give away stuff, I'm literally like, no, I want you to have it. Or if somebody's like, what do I owe you? I'm like, nothing. Like, I would rather go to someone in need. I'm trying to get rid of it. Like, it's fine. I don't need money for it.
0: I just automatically assume that I have to pay for stuff. So I'll be like, how much do you want for it?
1: Or, exactly.
0: What's it cost again? Do you have Venmo?
1: And cash then you out? Look polite by like saying, I'm willing to pay for it. And then they're like, oh, don't worry about it. And you're like, are you sure?
0: Yeah.
1: And they're like, yeah.
0: Do that every time. And then when I'm like, oh, actually, I'll take this much. I'm like, oh, look who's rude now.
1: Huh. That's what you think in your head.
0: Selling your stuff to these poor folks over here. Like me.
1: Like, we're pinching pennies. We're about to have a baby. Come on.
0: Right. How dare you?
1: No, for sure.
0: It's, you know, just want to make sure everything's cleared up. But, yeah, we're in the process of getting a little baby stuff. So I just want to make sure that, you know, if I do have to buy stuff, I know firsthand. Instead of like, all right, so I've got my Cash App. You want to scan it? Okay.
1: Right.
0: All right. 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
1: A former board president of a Las Vegas Little League was arrested, and he was accused of blowing through the kids' money on strip clubs, casinos, and erectile dysfunction pills. And police say the man's name is Steve Prado. Spent nearly $65,000 that was meant for team uniforms, umpire salaries, travel, field upkeep for the East Las Vegas League. And more than 200 kids are playing in this league. And the season was actually nearly canceled because of all the money he blew through. They were left with $25 in their bank account after he got done with it. And thankfully, tons of people in the community, including the Las Vegas Athletics baseball team, stepped in to donate some money to help save the season. Definitely don't let that guy handle money ever again when he gets out of jail. Text RADAR to 82474. You can see what else he paid for. 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

selling us some slaves. Atlanta was the mecca, building railroads and trains. Bear with me for a second, let me put y'all on game. The settlers was choosing town folk to make them richer. Fast forward 2024, you got the same agenda. 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You call future when you didn't see the club. Hey, what? Lil baby help you get your lingo up. What?

Top 96, we're on a weather watch today. Partly to mostly sunny for most of the day. And then isolated afternoon storms, high of 90. And between now and Saturday night, just be on the lookout for some flooding because we're going to have a lot of rain between now and then. And if you do end up seeing water over a road, turn around. Don't go through that. Last thing we want to do is see you on the news because your car ended up submerged. Don't do it. Turn around. Go a different way. Keep a lookout. Top 96.

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Justin Bieber on Hot 96. He's actually going to be playing the halftime show for the FIFA World Cup Championship. It's still football, but still, he will be playing the halftime show for the very final World Cup game, which I'm sure that's going to be a pretty awesome show. 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
15: Happily Ever After begins with a little green box from Brinker's Jewelers. Your

the weekend here on Hot 96. We're getting close to that weekend. I can feel it. You know, just got one more day. That's all we got to do is just one more day, and then we're there. Enjoy another hot July weekend with a little rain in there, which we could definitely use but not use, if you know what I mean. It's a lot of rain going around. We will see you back tomorrow morning. More things to give away. Enjoy the rest of your Thursday. Hot 96.

0: 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Loving, I'm living, so we turning up. 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

Sarah Pepper. I really appreciate you hanging out with me. You know, sitting in the studio talking to myself all day, you would think I'd get lonely and bored, but no, you send in text at 82474, and I'm like, wow, let's talk about the red flags in a relationship that are easy to miss. Next.

So hindsight's always 20/20, right? When you look back at a relationship and you think to yourself, wow, that's a red flag I should have spotted. How did I not see that? Sarah Pepper here at Hot 96, and we are going to talk about this while you're at work today, so you can't yell. But if you feel like you need to, go out to your car. 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You demand and they withdraw. You feel like you're walking on eggshells all the time. These are red flags you should not ignore. 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Just

about the red flags in a relationship that some people miss, and I've been reading off a couple of them. Sarah Pepper here on Hot 96, and people are like, how do you miss those? It's because they're small. Like, aggression is the norm. We're not talking about outward, like, hard aggression at the beginning. It's just small. It starts small. And the biggest one I think people miss until it's too late is you lose that sense of yourself. Like, who you are. It's Hot 96.

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F-L-E-A. Yeah, like a flea. You didn't hear me wrong. Flea.

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1: Pop your earbuds in and play Hot 96 at work. Also, if you pretend you're not even there, we won't tell anyone. I'm not

Davies County Sheriff's Office officials say a woman is in jail on several charges after a traffic stop ended in a police chase. The press release that was put out say deputies conducted a traffic stop on Monday about 9:45 after a vehicle ran a stop sign. Officials say the vehicle continued a short distance with the deputy behind it. Emergency equipment activated before eventually coming to a stop. When deputies made contact with the driver, she was impaired. Her third one, 10-96.

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Oh, some of my favorite ladies coming up in the 2K Cafe, including Michelle Branch, Britney Spears, Katy Perry, and Natasha Bedingfield. Don't worry, I didn't leave the guys out either. We got Chris Brown and B.O.B. You want to hear... You didn't hear your favorite? Text me at 82474. I forgot my train of thought there because I was still looking ahead because I was like, ooh, I forgot about Justin Timberlake and Senorita. You guys are on fire on this Thursday. 2K Cafe kicks off at noon today with United Fidelity Bank. Thank you for helping me play this playlist right now. It's Dracula on Hot.

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Sarah Pepper here. 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Has anybody else gotten their school supply list? Like, what are we supposed to be getting? I'm trying to get my daughter all her stuff and the things that she needs, but also, I also enjoy school supply shopping for myself. 10A6.

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school shopping. We were talking about the 2K Cafe, how I love it almost as much as my daughter does. And I think it's because I grew up in the era of the Trapper Keepers. The Trapper Keeper was the end-all, be-all status symbol. Before there were Stanley Cups and iPhones and all this other nonsense that cost an arm and a leg, you just needed $8 to buy a Trapper Keeper, which my mom would say, that's insane, Sarah. So I mowed lawns and bought my own.

uplifting and inspiring you've been for me for all this time. 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Yeah.

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9: Happily Ever After begins with a little...

Well, it's kind of taken off, and I didn't even expect it to. I was talking about the fact that I love my Trapper Keeper, and now I'm getting texted 82474 of the best school supplies you had as a kid in the 90s and 2000s. 64-count Crayola boxes. What about the markers that smelled good? Lisa Frank,

$25 is up for grabs tomorrow morning with Clay and McKenzie in the Hot 96 Morning Show. Guessing that secret sound here on Hot 96. If you listen for the sound, make your guess. I always guess, and I guess incorrectly. But maybe you're better at it than I am. I practice all the time, too. I'm just making random sounds. $25 sure would go a long way in buying those school supplies. We're talking about the 90s school supplies that were, like, our faves. What was it for you? Text

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Gel pens. School supplies that owned us when we were kids. Remember those things that you would put around your pencil that would make it soft so your hands could touch it? And it didn't hurt so bad? Oh, this is the best. We didn't even have a water bottle. If you were thirsty, you went to the water fountain and you had to ask permission for that. Details on how you can pick up Evan's

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Thanks for hanging out on this Thursday. Got another keyword for you with Sterling United Federal Credit Union coming up next for you. 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Right now, I want you to get out your phone, text DOG to 82474. 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

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They say-

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I've got Posty and Zara Larsson on the way on the Hit Music Channel, Hot 96. I'm Tyler Fox. How would you like to go see the Evansville Otters in the home game? All you have to do is be

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This is Alex Warren now. They say

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He said, otherwise, thunderstorms in 88 this afternoon, 72 overnight, 87 with thunderstorms tomorrow on Hot 96. 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

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Then we'll get into the Free Friday 5, which is 1 hour nonstop. They say

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Currently under a flood watch till Saturday night. Byron Douglas saying thunderstorms for the entire listening area possible. 88 this afternoon. JB now.

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But I figured since Bonnie Tyler passed away today, she was the one who actually wrote Total Eclipse of the Heart. Or she was the original singer that made it famous anyway. She passed away today, so I figured we would honor her with a remake by Nicki French on Hot 96. In the city, remember you should drive

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And Mackenzie Hart, who is up next. 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Bye. 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